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1: Hey, it's Bruce Hooley. 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
3: NATO Secretary General Mark Rutte has made clear allies must put forward clear, concrete and credible plans to reach the organisation's spending targets at its annual summit in Ankara, Turkey, starting Tuesday. He says European allies and Canada are expected to invest $258 billion more in defence in 2025 and this year. The meeting comes at a crucial time for the alliance, with the US scaling down its security role in Europe. Washington's been pressing allies to shoulder more of the spending burden. I'm Charles Deledesma.
4: Strong day on Wall Street Monday. The Dow was up 155 points, NASDAQ ahead 288. This is SRN News.
5: 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The closer I get to...
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8: 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We proved that there were no limits to what we could imagine or achieve.
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15: Welcome to Breakpoint, a daily look at an ever-changing culture through the lens of unchanging truth. For the Colson Center, I'm John Stone Street. Charles Darwin, the father of modern evolutionary theory, once wrote in a personal letter to a friend, quote, "The horrid doubt always arises, whether the convictions of man's mind, which has been developed from the mind of the lower animals, are of any value or at all true."

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2: Formal request to move Les Wexner's name. So we'll see what ends up happening there. They say this may fall.
3: Les Wexner's name from what?
2: Yeah, from athletic facility and all that stuff. So,
3: well, but he's on the medical center. He's on a lot of things.
2: Well, this is all athletic, you know, football. It's the Les Wexner Football Complex, I think they call it.
3: I'm not questioning why they're asking to remove his name. I'm just saying
2: his name. Well, the Board of Trustees, I think, will have to.
3: Is on a lot of things.
2: Yeah, well, this is all Buckeye stuff here they're talking about. I don't know. We'll see what happens, but yeah.
3: Well, Les Wexner is definitely.
2: The people are voting. The people are turning in formal requesting this to the Board of Trustees.
3: Mm-hmm. Well, he definitely was connected to Epstein. There's no doubt about it. I mean, and that's all we can say for sure.
2: Well, they're hoping to give us more details by September 5th, right before the first home game. So we'll find out about all the updates to the Woody. That'll be great.
3: The Woody. It will be great.
2: It'll be great.
3: Well, in terms of other news today, what's on your mind?
2: Well, I think we're still celebrating, America's 250. I'm just kind of pondering this whole Tehran thing that, you know, they're shouting death to America, death to Israel on July 4th, you know, wanting to kill Trump. And we have an enemy and we have to be vigilant in prayer.
3: All right. I don't mean to be flippant here. Okay. But it seems to me that, you know, like there's certain cheers that just go on and, you know, I think it's just natural out of them, okay? You know, I went to a small school and we didn't have cheerleaders or anything, and so our cheers were pretty bad. And
2: well, theirs are pretty bad.
3: Their cheers are really bad. Well, when we come back, we're going to talk a little bit more about the 4th. We got some other things we're going to unpack, but let's ask God to prepare our hearts as we move into these next few weeks of summer. Let's trust God more.
4: It's long, over 1,000 chapters, over 30,000 verses. No wonder so many of us have never read it cover to cover. Want to do it? Want to read the entire Bible? Start today at Bible.
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5: In June of 1775, America didn't yet exist. There were no stars and stripes, no constitution, no nation. But there was George Washington. Standing before a ragtag colonial army, Washington accepted command, knowing the odds were against him. The most powerful military on earth stood across the battlefield. Washington didn't promise an easy victory. He promised resolve. He led not as a king, but as a citizen. And when the war was finally won, he did something unheard of in history. He gave up power and went home. George Washington proved that in America, our leaders serve the people, not the other way around. That example helped define who we are as a nation. Celebrating America 250 on AM 560, The Answer.
7: 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For the Colson Center, I'm John Stone Street. Charles Darwin, the father of modern evolutionary theory, once wrote in a personal letter to a friend, quote, "The horrid doubt always arises, whether the convictions of man's mind, which has been developed from the mind of the lower animals, are of any value or at all trustworthy." Well, today on Breakpoint, theologian and professor Thaddeus Williams talks about Darwin's horrid doubt and why it matters so much. Here's Dr. Williams.
8: Do you understand Darwin's horrid doubt? If our minds came from a capital M mind, God, gifted to us as truth-knowing mechanisms, then we have a reason to reason. But if our minds came from non-mind, a literally dumb process of random mutations and natural selection, then our minds are not fundamentally truth-knowing mechanisms, but mere survival mechanisms.

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2: Religion, but yeah. They are trying to push it upon all the citizens because everyone can hear this five times a day. And so to me, that is not what we're talking about here. There's different things, and they say, well, that's under prayer. No. You don't get to disturb the peace times a day.
3: Well, but I understand what you're talking about, but most of our listeners don't, okay? And so I think that you can have the call to prayer, but you can set limits on it so that it's not so loud, and you can tell them, no, you're not going to do it in a way that disrupts the whole community.
2: Right.
3: Listen, what you have to imagine is this. When you hear the sirens every Wednesday that go off to test the tornado sirens to make sure they work.
2: Right.
3: Okay. They're loud enough. You can hear them
2: everywhere.
3: A long distance off. Well, we don't test those five times a day. And what you're saying is the call to prayer can be pretty loud.
2: Oh, yeah.
3: In the places that you and I have been around the world.
2: Well, that's the point of it.
3: And that's why we have to understand what we're doing, and we can, but yet you also know that there's churches that have church bells. We know of a church not far from our church that has church bells. And, I just think that's part of it.
2: Well, we'll have to discuss this a little more. Lord, we pray that you'll help us. Lord, we thank you that you are our freedom.
3: In Jesus' name, amen. God bless you. We'll see you tomorrow.
2: Amen.
4: 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Another quick question. But this
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6: In 1987, standing at the Berlin Wall, President Ronald Reagan issued a challenge heard around the world.
7: Mr. Gorbachev, tear down this wall.
6: The wall stood as a symbol of oppression, dividing families and freedom itself. Many believed it would stand forever. His critics dismissed Reagan's words as unrealistic and even provocative. But 2 years later, that wall fell and the Cold War ended. Shortly after, Reagan believed that strength, clarity, and moral confidence could change history. And on that day, he was unafraid to stand for those beliefs. A reminder of the power of a person's convictions.
8: A daily look at an ever-changing culture through the lens of unchanging truth. For the Colson Center, I'm John Stone Street. Charles Darwin, the father of modern evolutionary theory, once wrote in a personal letter to a friend, quote, "The horrid doubt always arises, whether the convictions of man's mind, which has been developed from the mind of the lower animals, are of any value or at all trustworthy." Well, today on Breakpoint, theologian and professor Thaddeus Williams talks about Darwin's horrid doubt and why it matters so much. Here's Dr. Williams.
9: Do you understand Darwin's horrid doubts? If our minds came from a capital M mind, God, gifted to us as truth-knowing mechanisms, then we have a reason to reason. But if our minds came from non-mind, a literally dumb process of random mutations and natural selection, then our minds are not fundamentally truth-knowing mechanisms, but mere survival mechanisms. With progress in the field of philosophy of mind since Darwin's day, especially over the last 50 years, we have found at least 9 profound reasons that Darwin's horrid doubt was justified. How can the impersonal and mindless it, that is the material world, possibly account for the non-material realities you and I experience 10,000 times a day? There's the reality of I-ness, that is, first-person consciousness, being more than an impersonal it, a reality known by philosophers as indexicality. There is aboutness,

0: is the ability to think abstractly. You can think about Mars without the splitting headache of the red planet materializing in your brain matter, because thoughts can be non-physical. Then there's what its likeness. That is the phenomenological texture of subjective experience, or what philosophers call qualia, as in what it's like to behold the Sistine ceiling, which can't be reduced to mere firing synapses. Then there's what we could call forness. That is your mind's ability to think toward goals, known as teleology, as something more than the accidental collision of atoms. Then there is thereforeness, that is, the laws of logic that are not physical and would remain true even in the absence of physical reality. Then there's what we could call this or thatness, that is, choice-making power that can't be reduced to machine-like determinism or quantum indeterminism. We also experience what we might call awe-ness, that is, creativity and beauty that go beyond the physical. Every day, we use whatness, that is, the meaning in language that transcends its physical medium known as semantics. We all also experience oughtness, the reality of moral values that can't be reduced to chemicals clashing and neurons firing. Do you see the big point? Because the capital M mind exists, God, our minds are at home in reality. In Him, we find a reason to reason. Your reasoning and creative powers are not the product of dumb forces. They come from God, so let's not waste them. Instead, let's obey Jesus' greatest commandment to love God not only with our hearts, souls, and strength, but also with our minds.
1: 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You can learn more about Thaddeus Williams and his work by visiting the Shed and Beam YouTube channel. For the Colson Center, I'm John Stone Street with Breakpoint.
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3: Over the next 4 years, the Civil War claimed more than 700,000 lives and tested whether our republic could endure. As the war drew to a close, Lincoln looked beyond victory. He looked toward healing. In his second inaugural address, he challenged the nation, "Let us strive on to bind up the nation's wounds, to achieve and cherish a just and lasting peace." Lincoln understood that preserving the greatest experiment in self-government required more than winning a war. It required the character to restore what had been broken. More than 160 years later, America still faces division. The question is not whether we'll disagree. The question is whether we still have the wisdom and the character to heal together.
4: Was Jesus really born of a virgin? Well, some doubt it, and some flat out deny it. But in Matthew's Gospel, the truth stands front and center. 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
6: Today, expect mostly cloudy skies with a chance of showers in some areas, creating humid conditions. The temperature will reach a high of 85. Tonight will bring partly cloudy skies and continued humidity with a low of 68. Tomorrow, anticipate humid weather with a mix of sunshine and a few clouds as temperatures climb to a high of 88. I'm meteorologist Joe Lundberg on AM 880 and 104.5 The Word WRFD.
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8: Berea Vertical Church in Columbus. You know, meeting with God is about experiencing the life-altering power of the gospel of Jesus Christ. I want to encourage you today as we go to God's Word to embrace God's grace coming to you and respond to Him in prayer.
9: For years, R.G. Letourneau had sold the machinery that he had built for himself when he got a little behind in building roads. He was a road builder. And although he still considered himself first and foremost a road construction contractor, the selling of his earth-moving equipment inventions had been a profitable sideline for him. R.G.'s attorney hinted at the idea of solving his financial woes by going full force into the manufacturing business rather than rolling the dice in the ups and downs of big construction jobs. Up until this time, roads were basically still being built by getting a whole team of men out with shovels and then using mules to pull the dirt around through and getting, you know, the earth moving, getting the plows to break up things. They were still using mules and shovels. Well, at this point, R.G. turned his complete focus to manufacturing his machinery inventions. After that, his financial woes were a thing of the past. The following shows just the revenue. I'll read this to you. Keep in mind, that in 1929, the economy completely crashed. He was $100,000 in debt at that time before that. But when he began to go into this manufacturing, by the year 1932, he had a net profit of $52,000. By the year 1934, he had a net profit of $340,000. And just 4 years later, his profit was $1.4 million. Well, as it turned out, two more things. By the time World War II came on the spot, all the equipment that was used in many different ways in World War II, 70% of that was owned by Letourneau or manufactured by Letourneau. I'll show you a picture of it here. There's the cranes that would move the planes around. There's the building equipment. He's famous. You can look him up on YouTube. He's famous. He has almost 300 patents. He created what we think of as earth-moving equipment. He created

0: 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You don't need a building. You don't need a choir. You just need to turn your heart to Air One.
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6: Today, expect mostly cloudy skies with a chance of showers in some areas, creating humid conditions. The temperature will reach a high of 85. Tonight will bring partly cloudy skies and continued humidity with a low of 68. Tomorrow, anticipate humid weather with a mix of sunshine and a few clouds as temperatures climb to a high of 88. I'm meteorologist Joe Lundberg on AM 880 and 104.5 The Word WRFD.
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9: Was Jesus born of a virgin? Well, you might be surprised by how many would deny that it's true. Others go so far as to say that the Bible doesn't even teach the virgin birth. Welcome to Through the Bible, where our teacher, Dr. J. Vernon McGee, tackles these objections as we continue our study in the book of Matthew, beginning in chapter 1, verse 16. I'm Steve Schwetz, and on our five-year journey through the entire Word of God, Dr. McGee continually reminds us that our faith is based on the truthfulness of the Bible. If indeed it is the inspired Word of God, then it must be true and trustworthy in every respect. As we study Matthew further, we're going to see once again that the Bible is a truly remarkable and supernatural book. It's the message about the Lord Jesus Christ. He's the central personality in all of Scripture, and especially here in Matthew. So as we see him revealed as the promised Messiah and King of Israel, it's going to be a very meaningful study, and I'm so glad that you're here with us. Well, what does the ministry of Through the Bible mean to you? You know, the letters that we receive from our listening family give us a variety of answers, don't they? You know, but one thing we hear over and over is that our time in God's Word is teaching you to live by faith. And that's exactly what a listener told Dr. McGee some time ago. Let's listen as he reads that letter now.
10: I have a letter that comes from Independence, Kansas. And this party writes, "Your ministry of Through the Bible has been a real revelation to me. I was saved 30 years ago, but my Christian life was a constant struggle. I lost most of the battles. I lived by do's and don'ts. When I could, frankly, I think most of the Christians I know live the same way. I was taught to tithe, but there was no joy in giving that way, and it became almost impossible to keep my bills paid. As a Christian, I was a failure. Then about 2 years ago, the Lord led me to listening to your program Through the Bible on KGGF. By mistake, I ordered what I thought was one tape, and the Holy Spirit album came. The Lord used these tapes to put my life under His control. He taught me how to live by faith. The Lord is using your tapes, books, and Through the Bible."

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2: Solomon was the wisest, the wealthiest, the most powerful man of his day. And yet, he discovered that work is meaningless, pleasure is futile, and death is certain. Now, he was speaking from a horizontal viewpoint. As you look at the world around you, apart from God, it's all meaningless. Work is meaningless. Pleasure is futile. Death is certain. But when you look vertically, it gives you a whole new perspective. And in the final chapter of Ecclesiastes 12, Solomon said, "Therefore, my advice to you is simply this. Remember your Creator. Remember God in the days of your youth. Before the days of trouble come and the years approach when you say, I find no pleasure in them."
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4: 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The Declaration of Independence wasn't just a breakup letter for King George. 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
6: Welcome to Right Start with Jim Custer, Pastor Emeritus of Grace Polaris Church in Columbus, Ohio. When people try to imagine what God is like, they're using the wrong tool for the job. Our imagination is part of us, corrupt, flawed, and limited. If we want to come to know God, we'll have to examine His creation for clues and pay very close attention to the things He's revealed about Himself in the Bible. This week, we're continuing our Attributes of God series with sermons on His self-existence, His self-sufficiency, and His eternity. Here's Jim.
7: It's a fascinating quote I read this week. Let me paraphrase it for you. God sustains a relationship with everything He's made, and He sustains a relationship within Himself, Father, Son, and Spirit. But outside that relationship with Himself, Father, Son, and Spirit, every relationship that God has with things outside Himself is not necessary. In fact, it impinges upon God's self-limitation. It imposes limitations upon God. But God is never limited by needing them. God is self-existent. He has no needs. He has no antecedent. He is not susceptible to negotiation because He owes no debts. And you can't blackmail Him because He has no deficiencies. God is wholly self-existent. Sustained. Now, in Hebrews chapter 13, turn there with me for just a moment. Chapter 11, the writer talks about this matter of faith. And somewhere in this series, I needed a place to chat with you just a moment about this, and this is an appropriate place. Hebrews chapter 11, notice, it's talking about faith in verse 1. Faith is the substance of things hoped for, the evidence of things not seen. For by it the elders obtained a good report. through faith,